0: Hard to believe some people don't enjoy the long runs of music we play in our bull rides. And that's okay. Hey, not everyone can be as awesome as you are. Another one is coming up. 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
2: Hey, it's Bobby Bones here with Amy. Amy, what's up?
3: 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Three of the songs are already out, including his current single called Country, and She Knows It.

0: country boy tonight.
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4: There's a boat out on the lake in Florida, six people on board, when all of a sudden, boat is sinking. We need help. Mayday, mayday, we're going down. Well, luckily, Michael and Shane McDonald, father and son, they're police officers on duty with the Marine unit, and they went out and saved all six people on board.
5: Wow.
6: Pretty fortunate they were nearby.
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6: Because, Amy, who's Michael McDonald? You can do it. Amy. Michael McDonald is?
5: Sounds like one of the ducks from DuckTales.
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6: And when Keith Urban came in, he had a song with Michael McDonald on his new album.
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6: 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All right, good. Did they save the boat or just save the lives?
4: 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Boat's a goner.
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6: Insurance. 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
2: 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Amy, what's up?
3: Luke Bryan revealed that his next album, Signs, will be released on September 18th. Three of the songs are already out, including his current single called Country and She Knows It. Don't

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1: 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It's Megan Maroney. What doesn't kill you calls you 6 months
2: 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Hey, this is Cole Swindell. She had me at
3: Heads, Carolina. 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
2: Hey, it's Bobby Bones here with Amy. Amy, what's up?
3: Luke Bryan revealed that his next album, Signs, will be released on September 18th. Three of the songs are already out, including his current single called Country, and She Knows It. 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
2: 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Come on, baby.
3: 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Point at me.
4: Lunchbox.
3: Yeah! Idiot!
1: Okay. So, first of all, Eddie, it's not you. I'm sorry.
3: Yeah!
2: That's fine. That's fine.
3: That is what I'm talking about.
1: Come on in. Come on in. Have a seat, doctor.
2: What is that guy?
1: Have a seat. That's your microphone right there. We're so happy you're here. Lunchbox.
2: Who is that guy?
1: Lunchbox.
3: Who is that guy?
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3: What up, dude?
1: You've been asking for him. 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

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Mm-hmm.

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0: What's up, y'all? It's Luke Bryan. Here's my new song.
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2: 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Amy, what's up?
3: Luke Bryan revealed that his next album, Signs, will be released on September 18th. Three of the songs are already out, including his current single called Country and She Knows It. 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
1: I heard from a source that Lunchbox is mailing stuff to people using the company FedEx account.
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2: 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Ain't you showing up your dress like that? 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

0: 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Cranking up Morgan, Luke, Lainey, and more for moms, cowboys, and country rebels. 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
1: Hey, this is Luke Combs. Don't worry where I've been.
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0: Our lawyer said we have to tell you our bull rides can't actually make you less busy. 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
7: There is a state that is banning any cell phone use at all inside of cars.
9: What?
10: Whoa. What about maps?
7: We'll talk about that.
11: And what about for kids?
7: That's showbiz, baby. We'll talk about that, and I'll give you the real deal in a second. Also, there's an easy way to just improve your overall outlook on life. It is so easy. I can't commit to doing this, but I think a lot of you guys probably do this, and good for you, but I'll tell you about that coming up in just 1 second. And there is a stupid hour every day where you are the stupidest because of what your body's doing. I'll give you the stupid hour. I think mine's right now.
11: Great.
7: Right now. I never want to wake up this early. So we are here. We're going to do that coming up.

0: Bobby Bones Show.
1: I got a ticket once for holding my phone in the car driving.
2: Same. Whoa, no, actually, I got a warning.
1: Yeah, I got a warning too.
2: Yeah, no,
1: well, they gave me a piece of paper, and that to me was a ticket.
2: I know you got a warning because the same state trooper pulled us over. Because when he pulled me over, he said, huh, pulled Bobby over a couple months ago for the same thing.
1: Wow.
2: And I said, oh, well, yeah, I think he got a warning, right? And then I got a warning.
1: I was looking at a map. It didn't matter.
3: That's crazy.
1: And so here's what I'm going to tell you about. Pennsylvania is just now putting this law into effect. It's crazy to me that some states don't already have this law. Because if I'm going to get ticketed for it, everybody should. That's what how I feel. So hit this from 6 ABC Action News.
4: Do not use your cell phone while driving in Pennsylvania. Beginning next month, if you're caught, you'll be fined $50 following a one-year warning period. Paul Miller's law goes into full effect on June 5th. The law is named in honor of a man who died in a crash back in 2010. That a distracted driver caused. The law prohibits drivers from using phones, personal digital assistants, laptops, or other devices for communication or the internet while behind the wheel.
5: And notably, even while at a red light.
1: No red light, no traffic stops.
3: Wow.
1: I don't know if here you can, because I do.
2: Yeah, I feel
1: when
2: like
1: I'm
2: you
1: stopped,
2: can.
1: I feel like this one's... Listen, we shouldn't be touching our phones. We shouldn't be distracted in any way when we're driving a big deathmobile, because that's what it can be to somebody who doesn't see you coming when you're not paying attention. And that police officer who gave me that warning ticket, I was performing at the Grand Ole Opry like 2 weeks later, and he was like, Bobby. And I was like, officer who gave me a ticket. I saw him, ran to him. It was crazy.
2: He's everywhere. Huh?
3: He is everywhere.
1: That guy's everywhere. No grudges is an easy way to improve your outlook on life. They say forgive. Being forgiving is linked to better psychological well-being. In the research, they found the more forgiving people are, the better their mental health and well-being is totally. I keep a list in my phone of people I have grudges with. Did you know that?
2: I didn't know you had like an active list.
1: Oh, no,
2: I thought it was just in your brain.
1: No.
3: What is it, under your notes?
2: Wait, hold on. What? You really? He's showing me. There are
3: names.
2: Is it
3: in the notes app?
1: Yeah.
2: Okay.
1: Wow. It's people I'm feuding with.
6: How long is it?
2: People you're feuding? Well, how far? Like what?
1: You can read them.
2: Oh, my God.
1: Don't say it out loud.
2: Oh. Oh. Wait, what? Why is this person on there?
1: I don't know who you're talking about, but.
2: Third one from the top. I don't like that. That's not.
1: Oh, yeah,
2: it.
1: For a
2: no.
1: long time.
2: No, but
1: business
2: that's
1: deal.
2: Let that go.
1: Well, I'd probably be happier, according to research.
3: Is someone we all know, Amy?
2: Yeah, come on.
1: They all are.
2: I'd fight for that one. Now, that top one, I'm feuding with them, too.
1: People I'm feuding with, I have 1, 2, 3, 4, 5, 6, 7. I have 8 currently on my list.
3: 8?
1: Yeah. And
3: wow.
1: Not, you can see it again. I'm not outwardly feuding with them, but I just, like I said, I don't root for bad things on people. A couple of them, only 2 of them I do. But. My feuds aren't outward anymore. I just don't want nothing to do with them, and I keep a list of. I have to remember why sometimes.
3: Yeah. Okay. That's what I was going to ask you. What's the point of the list? Because, like, obviously you need help to remember who you're feuding with.
1: Yeah.
3: Which is interesting that you want to remember.
2: What is interesting also is that I know people you're feuding with that you don't have down there, and I'm like, do they just live in your heart?
1: No, sometimes I'll forget and be like, oh, yeah, I could add one to the list.
3: Mm-hmm.
2: Wow. Well.
3: Yeah, see, that's okay.
1: Right on the bottom, who I forgot on my feuding list.
6: Do they all know you're feuding with them?
1: Some of them do for sure.
6: Okay. Or if it's just a silent feud, I didn't know.
1: And some of them I really like as people.
3: Hmm.
6: Oh.
3: So why are they on the list? Something they did?
1: Yeah. Huh. Yeah, and I'm not trying to get them back.
3: Okay.
1: I'm just remembering. Let me see, Amy wrote on my feud list. Oh, yeah. They don't even make the list because they're freaking losers. Like, losers don't make the list.
2: Oh, okay.
1: Yeah. Hmm. But you don't leave them on there. Yeah.
6: Are there any females on there? Because you keep saying
2: well,
6: him.
2: Oh, I almost good. Added there one. There, but then I thought,
1: don't no. do that one.
2: Okay.
1: That's like.
2: No. I know. That's
1: like.
2: That's why
1: like
2: I didn't
1: so
2: do
1: bad.
2: It.
1: It's not even. I don't even think about that in my life.
2: Okay, cool. That's why I didn't do it.
1: Yeah. No, there are no females on here. 1, 2, 3.
3: So they're
1: four,
3: all dudes
1: five,
3: that you're feuding with.
1: Yeah. But I'm not feuding. Like, it's not an active feud where I'm like trying to get at them. I just want to remember, like, I cut anything toxic out of my life.
6: Can I just say it's weird the language that Amy and Bobby have? It's like, oh,
1: we've been together a long time.
6: I mean,
1: here.
6: It's just like they grunt and they're like, oh, yeah, that's that person.
3: But they
6: like,
3: know exactly what they're talking about.
1: We've been together a long time.
2: Yeah, I think you should release those. Like, let's have a ceremony and you. Let's
1: okay.
2: Like,
1: number one on my list, hate. And I don't hate many things at all.
3: Hate.
1: I don't hate many things at all. I'm not someone that has hate in my heart at all. Number two, it's just been a long one. And I'm like, why get over it?
2: You love a streak.
1: Yeah, I do love a streak. Number three, kind of a business deal. I kind of got Ding dong dong.
2: That one you need to let's breathe that one out right now.
1: Hmm. Number four is Matt Jones from Kentucky Sports Radio.
2: Wait, why are you saying his name?
3: You're naming him.
1: I like Matt. Oh. I like Matt. We just had a back and forth. I didn't feel great about, but we've slowly started texting a little bit.
2: Okay.
1: Anyway, it makes you feel better if you lose those grudges, or you can keep a list like me.
3: That's crazy. You have a list on your phone.
6: On your phone.
1: No grudges is the point of this. From NPJ, a mental health research publication. Next up, from the New York Post, who's the rudest celebrity you've ever met? And this happens because Dana White, who runs the UFC, owns the UFC, was on the Katie Miller podcast and said his was Diddy, said he was a D-bag.
3: Oh, wow.
1: And it's easy to take a shot at Diddy right now because he seems like a D-bag.
3: No one's going to disagree with you.
1: Yeah. I thought about it. I have an answer. Who's the rudest celebrity you've ever met? Eddie had reacted like he had someone immediately.
3: Yeah, every time this is asked, it immediately goes to Lance Armstrong. Armstrong, we were backstage at this festival, and he was walking up with, I think, McConaughey, and he trips on the stairs, and I happen to be right on the top of the stairs. I'm like, "Here, dude, let me help you." And he's like, "Get your hand out of my way. I don't need your help."
1: That's common Lance Armstrong thing to do and say. I haven't seen him in years and years and years, but man, he got a lot of those stories from people.
3: Yeah. And when he did that, it was like there were like five or six people back there, and you can hear everyone kind of be like, oh man, wow.
1: Oh, by the way, that he was a Tour de France guy. Yes. People may not know who that is.
3: You're right. No, seriously? People may not know.
2: What?
1: We all lived in Austin, so we knew.
2: But he dated Sheryl Crow.
3: But
1: again, that's forever ago. I don't know. I'm just making sure everybody knows who Lance Armstrong is.
3: He won a lot of races.
1: Seven, I believe, right? Seven.
6: Something like that. And then it was all.
3: And then he was on.
6: Yeah, but Livestrong was a huge thing.
2: Yeah, yellow bracelets everywhere.
1: I mean, in his defense, I think everybody was doping. But hey, he did go on and like say some really mean stuff about other people.
6: Send people after people.
1: Yeah.
3: He just didn't accept my hand.
1: Allegedly. And he wouldn't accept Eddie's hand. Lunchbox, rudest celebrity?
6: Gwen Stefani.
1: I'm going to defend Gwen because I like Gwen, one. And then two, you ran up to her and like bombarded her in the lobby and you were going to touch her.
6: I was going to take a picture with her. I was in Las Vegas at the Cosmopolitan and I was at the check-in line and I saw Gwen Stefani walking by going towards the exit. And I was like, oh my gosh. And I ran. I said, Gwen, can I get a picture? And she looked at me. She goes, yeah. And I go to put my
1: She said, that's not rude.
6: I go to put my arm around her. She goes, no touching.
3: She said that?
1: No, her people said that.
6: And so I did two thumbs up.
1: You just
6: up.
1: Lied. Her people said no touching, not her.
3: You've always said her people did.
2: Yeah, she had a bodyguard.
6: Well, I mean, that's her.
1: No, that's not her.
6: She could have said, oh, no, it's okay.
1: To touch me?
6: So that was awkward.
1: Let's go to court. Was she rude?
2: No.
3: I'm going to say no.
6: Okay, then I'll do another one. There was a guy that was on American Idol. And, you know, he's maybe changed by now, but Daughtry.
1: Oh, he's a super nice guy now.
6: He was not very friendly.
3: Was that when you went up to him on the street?
6: No. That was he was a little
1: close. Most of his, when he run up to people out of nowhere.
2: He's the aggressor.
1: Yeah.
6: Who else? Chris Berman from ESPN was very rude.
1: Did you run up to him?
6: I saw him in the lobby at the hotel in Indianapolis, and I tried to talk to him.
1: Define that.
6: I said, hey, Bobby and Andy Roddick are doing a show upstairs. Wonder if you could get you in it for an interview.
1: Were you calm like that?
6: And he just walked by me, didn't even say a word. I didn't even respond.
3: Like you weren't there.
6: Maybe. Like I wasn't there. I wasn't even existing. And I was like, okay, cool, man.
1: Maybe he didn't hear you.
6: Oh, he heard me.
1: Why? Because you were loud and screaming at him?
6: Because I was right next to him.
1: Amy, you have one?
2: I don't.
1: I was going to say I didn't have one either because people are mostly, if I meet them in this area, they're nice. Wendy Williams was really bad.
3: That was really bad.
2: That's
3: a good one.
1: And her husband was one to beat me up after. And I didn't do anything wrong. I've done things wrong for sure and asked questions and that I did nothing wrong. So that was a bad one. But no, most people are nice.
2: Mm-hmm.
1: And I don't touch people.
3: That's good.
2: Or scream at people.
1: Yeah.
3: Scare them.
1: Even in pictures with guests here or guests on the Bobbycast, you will see me hands in my pocket. Because I don't want to touch people even if they're coming to do something with me unless they touch me first. And if they put their arm on me first, then I'll go like, okay, cool.
3: They have to make the first move? Got it.
1: They have to make the first move.
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0: Hello, Bobby Bones. I'm in my late 20s, and I'm about to move out of my hometown for the very first time. I'm excited but terrified. What's the hardest goodbye you've ever had to say? Person, place, or even a chapter of your life? Signed, not great at letting go. I also, in my 22, I remember moving to Austin. I'd never been to Austin, Texas. I was in Little Rock, graduated college, about to make a move, never been to Austin, Texas. And I just took a job to go do nights on a small radio station there. That was crazy for me to leave because I knew nobody. And I was going to a place that I had never even been before on like an interview. I just took the job. That was a weird one because I felt like I was leaving home, but also knew I was going to have to leave home. So it was scary and it was awesome. It ended up being the greatest decision I ever made. And you move somewhere new, you don't know anybody. It's the hardest, but it's also the best because that's how you find out like who you are in the next version of your life. So you should be terrified. Like things that are worth things make you feel things. That was big. But then leaving Austin to go to Nashville, I think was even harder because I thought I was just going to live there the rest of my life. I loved it so much. And us moving here, taking a big risk to move here, that was hard. Those are probably the two like places. Like I'm not going to talk about people dying. That's a tough one.
1: Yeah.
0: But that's not really what she's asking, I think. You?
1: Yeah, leaving Austin when we came to Nashville. And something that helped was planning things like, okay, when will my family come visit? Or when can I go back for a trip? And then getting curious about a new place and meeting new people and exploring new things. Like when we moved from Austin to Nashville. And then also when I moved from Austin to North Carolina, I'd never lived out of the state of Texas when I moved to North Carolina. And my husband at the time, he was deployed a lot. So I had to like immerse myself in a whole new community, oftentimes by myself because he was gone so much.
0: Yeah, that's tough. Amy was quitting. She quit the show.
1: Yeah.
0: And we had a big party for her. We were going to miss you. And my contract in Austin was just happened to be renewed. And I was like, hey, we want to build our studio in another state. And they were like, I don't think so. I was like, well, I'm not going to stay on the show. I was going to stay. But I was like,
2: nice.
0: Yeah, yeah. But I was like, I'm not going to keep doing the show then. And so they built our studio in North Carolina.
1: That's so funny. Wow. Look, I found this picture of me and Lunchbox from the going away party. This was at Chewy's. Yeah.
0: Yeah.
1: Look at us. We were like babies.
0: Yep.
3: David, did you know Bobby did that? Did you know he friendsed you where like in Friends, you know, where they all are like, you'll pay Joey or we don't stay. Do you know he did that?
1: Later I did. I didn't know at the time. I think when you had the party, you were working on it, but he didn't know for sure. But he's like, well, got to go through with the party. And then it was...
0: Yeah, I committed to the party. Yeah. She was leaving and going away.
1: So we had the party, said our goodbyes, and then a couple of days later, I don't know, you called, and you're like, hey, I've been working on this, and it's actually going to happen. And I was like, what?
4: And she's like, what? I didn't want to stay.
1: No, that's not true. I was like, this is amazing.
0: She would work from her house and maybe in like an attic or something, and you'd hear a train drive by in the middle of the show.
1: Yeah. Well, not only that, it was the attic kind where you had to pull down from the ceiling
0: and
1: the little ladder comes down. And it wasn't a finished out attic, but it was the only space. It was the first house that we had ever bought. It was tiny. And the only place to put a studio that was sort of quiet was up in this like attic area. And it would be commercial break. And I would tell y'all, I was like, if I don't come back, like call 911 because it means I fell.
0: Like, coming down the ladder. Yeah.
1: Yeah.
0: So to you who messaged in, this is going to be really difficult, but it is also going

0: on show.
1: The fact that this has been the number one baby name for a boy and for a girl for 7 years in a row is crazy to me. See if you can guess what that is. We'll talk about top baby names next. Bobby Bones Show.
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14: Mostly the top baby names stayed the top baby names. Not a lot of shifting. For the 7th year in a row, number one boy's name, number one girl's name stayed the same. 7 years in a row. Can you go? Can you name
15: him? Ava.
14: Didn't make the top 10.
15: Okay.
14: Yeah, I thought Liam. Liam is number one for 7 years.
15: Bam.
16: There's a lot of Liams.
15: Not there.
14: There is?
16: Oh, I know a bunch of Liams.
17: Yeah.
14: You don't want that, right? When you're a kid, and because like Daniel's a pretty common name. Were there other Daniels when you were a kid? Daniel?
17: In my classes, no.
14: Okay.
17: But we got to stop with that.
16: We'll stop with what?
15: Daniel.
17: That talk.
14: Well, there were no Bobbies.
15: There were no Bobbies? Mm-mm. Okay.
14: Were there a lot of Amys?
15: Probably none.
17: Oh, there was a lot of Amys out. I know.
15: I thought Amy died out. Is it Emma?
14: I mean, when you were a kid, were there other Amys around? Like you had to have Amy 1, Amy 2?
15: No.
14: Morgan, were there a lot of Morgans always?
18: Oh, yeah. Lots of Morgans. I've always known other Morgans as a kid and as an adult.
14: Eduardo?
16: Definitely not a lot of Eduardos and not a lot of Eddies.
14: Mm. Liam, number one, and girl name. 7 years in a row, this has been the number one girl name.
15: Emma.
14: No. That's number three, though. Anybody else want to shoot it?
17: Girl name.
16: Zoe.
14: Olivia. Oh. I can give it to you. Thumbs up, thumbs down. Number one name, Liam.
15: Thumbs up.
16: That's fine.
14: Played out. Noah.
16: Noah's
17: thumbs
16: cool.
17: Up. Fine.
14: Oliver.
17: No.
15: Thumbs up.
17: No.
14: I like Oliver. Theodore.
15: Thumbs up.
16: No, Theodore.
15: That was my grandpa's name.
14: Yeah. Chipmunk. Alvin the Chipmunks. Henry.
17: No.
15: Thumbs up.
14: I like Henry.
16: I
14: James.
16: Know some Henrys.
15: Thumbs up.
16: James is old, man.
17: Yeah, James is old.
16: They're all old.
14: Elijah is at 7.
15: That's thumbs up.
14: Cool. Top baby name. Mateo at 8. Amy's thumbsing up every name. She just loves every name. She's baby, baby, she loves it.
16: There's a kid named Mateo who plays in a baseball team, and the coach always yells at him, Mateo! Pay attention!
14: It's weird, too, how you meet somebody in your life growing up, and they could have been mean to you, or somebody that was annoying, and then that name is always, like, toxic, or, yes. or just soiled. Like, the name's not good because somebody used to own that name.
16: There was a Saul growing up, man, and he was, man, bad dude.
14: S-A-U-L?
16: Yes.
14: Yeah.
16: Bad dude.
14: Charlotte, Emma, Amelia, Sophia, Mia, Isabella, Evelyn, Sophia. Sophia's on here twice. Oh, Sophia's twice. Once with a PH, once with an F.
16: Oh.
17: Wow.
14: If you combine them, I wonder how she does up in the total list there. And number 10's Eliana.
15: Oh, I know Eliana.
14: Young or old?
15: Young.
14: Huh.
15: Our friends, you know him. It's his daughter.
14: Well, if I know him, good.
15: Yeah.
16: It's a good name.
14: There you go.
16: Great name.
18: Bobby Bones.

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1: 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Someone abandoned a German Shepherd outside of Walmart, just drove away. But what happened next is awesome. I'll tell you about it next in Tell Me Something Good.
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1: All right, big update coming out from Lunchbox as he won on Price is Right. A lot of stuff. 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On May 15th, Beth and Rip are back in a new series, Dutton Ranch, starring Cole Hauser, Kelly Riley, Ed Harris, and Annette Bening. 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

0: All right, breaking news. Lunchbox got his workout equipment from Price is Right.
1: Okay.
0: All
1: right.
2: It has arrived. It has arrived. Oh, my goodness.
0: Did you see it pull up?
2: Dude, they called me and they said they will be there between 9 and 5. They will give you a call 30 minutes before. And I'm like, oh, my gosh, this is going to be the day. And I come home and it's on the front porch.
3: Oh, they never called you?
2: They never called. And apparently they just had a forklift and they lifted up a pallet. didn't ask where I wanted it. Didn't ask my wife. Didn't ask anybody. Threw it on the front porch, blocking the front door. Boom.
0: Blocking the front door?
2: Blocking the front door.
1: How heavy is it?
2: It is 276 pounds.
3: That's what the caller said.
0: That
3: they're just going to throw it up there. They're not going to put it wherever he wants it.
2: Right, but they could have like said, hey, you know, we're about to drop it off. Where would you like it?
0: And they never called.
1: The front door.
2: Never called. Nothing. No text message. No nothing. So it is just sitting there on a pallet wrapped in plastic. And I got to figure out how to get this thing in the house.
0: How'd you move it from the front door?
2: No. I mean, I have to climb over it to get in the front door.
0: But what about the rest of the family?
2: They climb over it to get in the front door.
3: How tall is it?
2: No, it's just like, you know, like yay big.
3: Okay, so like 4 feet, five?
2: No, from the table here, dude. Like it's like.
0: Oh, it's small?
3: It's small.
2: It's like a big old square. It's the size of a pallet.
0: Uh-huh.
2: And it's probably about this tall.
0: About 4 feet tall. No, yeah. About 1 feet tall.
3: That's like
2: maybe
3: two
2: feet tall.
0: What, did it say anything about Price is Right? Price is Right sends you a great prize. Congratulations.
2: No, they didn't say, congratulations, I'm winning the Price is Right. You know, nothing. It was just there. And I got to figure out how to deal with it. Like, I was so disappointed because I wanted to, like, maybe take a little video, celebrate. Oh, my gosh, Price is Right. Nothing. There was no, like, it was anticlimactic because I just come home and it's there.
0: So what you can do now is sell it.
2: Sell it.
0: That's the way you're going to get it off your porch, because if you move it, where are you going to move it? It ain't going in the house.
2: Correct.
0: You ain't going to leave it in the yard to get rained on.
2: Correct.
0: List that sucker on Facebook Marketplace.
2: I need to.
1: Are you going to make it, like, part pickup? Required.
0: You have to.
2: Bring your forklift.
3: Do you need a forklift, or can you do it with like four dudes?
1: Yeah.
2: I'm sure you could probably pick it up with two or three dudes and put it in the back of a truck or something.
3: Okay.
2: Like, you're not going to put it in a car. Like, we're not going to bring a little Volkswagen and we're going to fit it in there in the trunk. Not happening.
0: How much are you selling it for?
2: I gotta think about it, because it's like $1,400 retail, I think. And I mean, I didn't know if there's like a special website for workout aficionados. They're looking for new gym equipment.
0: So you're going to leave it in front of your front door until you sell it.
2: Yeah, that could take weeks.
0: You got to be there in a month.
3: Mm-hmm. Are you worried about it getting stolen?
1: Especially the way he sells things.
3: Yeah. I don't know.
2: Dude, how are they going to pick it up?
0: If they're going to steal it, let them, because that thing's heavy. Well, that kind of sucks.
2: It does kind of suck, but it's still kind of awesome.
0: When do your other prizes come in?
2: I haven't heard a word about anything else.
0: Have you paid your taxes on them all?
2: I paid my taxes in one lump sum. $700-something.
1: Oh, my gosh.
2: It's worth it. Oh. Hashtag worth it.
0: You'll probably get that amount for the workout set.
2: Yeah.
0: $700 that'll pay your taxes.
1: Oh, wow. You think he goes 50% off?
0: Probably. I don't think he's going to buy it from somebody's porch for near front full price.
1: Oh, even if
0: it's
1: brand new.
0: Even if it's in a box.
1: Brand new.
3: And you know, from
2: never
3: the
2: been
3: price
2: used.
3: Is right.
0: I've been in gas station parking lots and people have come up and offered me brand new speakers before, brand new iPads. And then it's never that. I don't think people don't trust. They don't trust.
1: What's the brand Total Gym?
3: I don't think that matters, Lunchbox.
1: Know. No, it does.
3: But no. Because like, if you put this on Facebook Marketplace, can you put pictures up there?
1: Yes.
3: You got to put the picture of it on Price is Right. Like, you got to market. This is from
0: one
3: Price
0: on
3: is
0: Price
3: right.
0: is Right.
3: Yeah.
1: And then whoever comes to pick it up, they know that's Daniel's house.
3: Oh.
2: That's a little awkward.
3: That is awkward.
0: Dang, think about that.
2: Yes.
0: Well, congratulations. I can't wait for you to get your shoes. You bring those in. We want to see the shoes, the Jimmy Choo's you want.
2: I will bring them. Hey, I may bring in my desktop computer to set it up right here.
0: Oh, dang. He works from that in the studio. What about your trip to Temecula, California?
2: I haven't heard
0: nothing
2: about that either. Okay. I haven't told me anything.
0: All right. Well, update us.
2: I will. Bobby.

0: first, then I'll go like, okay, cool.
1: They have to make the first move? Got it.
0: They have to make the first move. Yes, Bobby Bones. Are you cooler now or were you cooler in high school? Let's go around the room. There's a whole study out about it, but let's talk about it with ourselves. On May 15th, Beth and Rip are back in a new series, Dutton Ranch, starring Cole Hauser, Kelly Riley, Ed Harris, and Annette Bening. 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
8: Are you cooler now or were you cooler in high school, Amy?
9: Oh my. Maybe cooler now, I think.
8: Oh, you're not sure?
9: I'm really not. Can I be the same?
8: Okay, you can't? Okay.
9: Okay.
8: Lunchbox?
10: Oh, cooler in high school for sure. Amy, I think you were cooler in high school. Now you're just a mom that's kind of, you think you're still cool, but you're not really.
8: Oh. And we didn't even ask him about you. Wow, like, man. He just volunteered that out of nowhere.
9: I'm like, okay.
8: We didn't say Lunchbox. What are your thoughts on Amy?
10: I'm just telling you, I don't think Amy's as cool. She thinks she's cool.
9: Well, I thought we had a pick, but now that I know we don't have to pick, I'll be like, lame both ways.
8: Eddie?
11: I'm way cooler now. I was popular in high school.
8: Lunchbox, go ahead. We'll let you have.
10: No, wait, Eddie, what are you talking about?
9: This is because Lunchbox peaked in high school.
8: Yes. I'm going to let him talk. Go ahead.
10: Eddie, there is no chance you're cooler now than you were in high school.
8: What's wrong with him now?
10: Dude, he is an old, bald, low-T man. Like, he has nothing going for him.
11: But people don't know that.
8: Dude, that's hardcore.
11: Bald, low-T man.
10: Old.
11: Dude, have you seen dads out there? There are so many dads out there that are giving up, and they're like 12 years, 15 years younger than me. I'm like, dude.
9: Wait, what category do you put yourself in?
11: Cool dad.
9: But
8: that's what Amy was saying about her as a mom.
9: Wait, hold on, but... When you say a dad has given up, what defines that?
11: Oh, their pants get higher. They're like wear khakis. Their shoes, their Velcro. Like they've given up on life.
9: Okay.
11: They're balding and they don't even try to shave it or wear a hat. They're just like, look, comb over.
8: So based on comparisons of other dads that you've seen, you think you're cooler now than in high school?
11: Yeah, like I'll go up to other dads and be like, what's up, man? They'll be like, oh, hey, how you doing? I'm like, what? How you doing?
10: You might be...
11: Oh, I'm cooler now.
10: Oh my God.
9: It is kind of hot when like dads are older, like 40 and 50 year olds, they can have like, they still have that, like, what's up, bro, handshake, you know?
11: And we walk cool, you know, like.
10: You walk cool?
11: Yes. People look at me around like ball games. They're just like, that's a cool dad. That's a cool dad.
10: I think Eddie's delusional.
8: So you don't think he's cool now at all?
10: No.
11: You think you're cool now?
10: I think I have some riz right now.
8: Oh no!
10: But I don't act like I'm super cool. No, it's hard to be cool as a dad because you're not really into the same things. You're not going to the bars. You're not hanging with the younger crowd.
9: We weren't going to bars in high school.
8: You think you were cooler in high school?
10: Yes, because you were going to parties in high school. You're not going to parties now. You're going to basketball tournaments and sitting in the bleachers
11: and I'm the coolest one there.
9: It's interesting what Lunchbox defines as cool. So if we just went to parties now, we would be
11: cool.
10: Well, what do you think cool is, guys?
11: Just cool. Like,
10: cool. Having a cool walk,
11: having a cool demeanor. You know what I mean?
10: You don't have a cool demeanor.
9: What is your cool demeanor?
11: Thank you, Amy.
10: What is his demeanor?
11: It's cool.
10: He puts his nose, his glasses on the end of his nose and looks like a grandpa.
11: That's true. I mean, that part we need to work on.
8: Yeah, that's true too.
11: Yeah, at restaurants, I probably don't look so cool.
10: Exactly.
9: But like when you have your little fedora or like your cool hat right now.
11: Boom. So I'm talking about Amy.
8: Well, I'm much cooler now, and I'm not even that cool. High school, I had nothing.
9: Well, Lunchbox, are you going to argue this one?
11: Go ahead, dude. No, attack him.
10: He's been a nerd his whole life, so it's not really hard to improve that.
8: Now I'm just a nerd with some money.
10: Yeah.
11: Oh, that makes you cool.
8: That's what I'm saying.
11: For
8: it's like,
11: sure.
8: I was a broke nerd. Now I'm the same nerd. I can just like, you know, buy nice clothes now, you know? So I think I'm cooler now just because of that. Most Americans say they're cooler now than when they were in high school. So we're split 50-50, huh?
11: There you go. Lunchbox is the only one.
8: No, I'm three. I'm cool now.
10: Yeah,
8: Eddie,
10: and it's three
11: cool now.
8: No, Amy
9: I'm
8: was
9: the same. I'm like, whatever.
11: The
9: I don't
11: same?
9: Even know. Well, I guess if I have to pick, I'm going to go cooler now.
8: You are.
9: Because there's other things to me that come with cool. Like
8: He's fired up again.
9: A little bit more confidence.
8: I don't know why this has hit a nerve with him.
10: Yeah,
11: he's
10: okay,
11: huffing
10: okay.
11: and puffing.
10: I think that's the thing, is you may be more confident now.
11: Okay.
10: But that doesn't make you cool. Confidence doesn't make you cool.
8: I think that is what makes you cool.
10: Oh, my gosh.
11: Exactly.
10: Amy was in the popular crowd in high school.
8: Okay.
10: Okay.
8: That's cool.
9: How do you know that?
10: Amy, I know people you
11: went
10: to school
11: with.
10: We
11: all knew, Amy.
10: Yes.
8: You guys grew up in the same city.
10: Yes.
9: So obviously
8: Dang,
9: he knew the
8: you're popular.
11: Hold on. Lunchbox, hey, you knew of Amy on the other side of town?
10: No, after high school, I met people. Like,
8: I had a crush on her.
10: They're like, oh, I went to school with Amy, and she was in the cool crowd.
8: What if they dated in high school and they never told us?
10: That'd be wild.
9: Breaking news.
8: Anyway, so 56% of people say they think they're cool now, more so than when they were in high school.
9: Cool's relative, obviously.
8: I think cool is just confidence.
11: Yeah, because it's how you feel, right?
9: So it's now we know Lunchbox does not feel cool.
11: He doesn't feel cool.
10: No. It's just I don't get to do cool things, so I'm not as cool as I was. I mean,
8: your coolness is based on the things you get to do.
10: Yes.
8: My coolness would be with the confidence to be yourself regardless.
11: Right.
8: That'd be cool to me. You're listening
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0: Luke Combs on what's next on his list of goals.
1: You know, I've been doing it for, I don't know, for 5 years now or 4 years now, on kind of in an official sense of like having a deal and putting stuff out and playing shows, doing stuff like this. I would just like to continue to do that, you know, but continue to be in the conversation for like the people at the top of the genre. I think for the next, you know, 10 years or 15 years, I think is something that I would like to do.
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2: Tell me something good.
3: After being abandoned outside of Walmart in California, a German Shepherd has found a new home with a foster-to-adopt family. A video posted showed the dog tied up near the store and just tied up with a box of toys. He waited for 3 days before animal control arrived. The pup named Maverick was hungry. They took him to the shelter. Went a little viral. He was almost euthanized. And now, because the video kept going more and more viral, this family in Washington came down and adopted him. So,
4: well, social media doing some good.
3: I don't like when they tie animals up. No. You're bad. You're a bad person.
5: My dog was tied up for a year.
4: You tied it up for a year?
5: No.
6: Whoa.
3: Just left it for a year tied up?
5: About a year. Because Kathy, who we work with, she rescues dogs and she has horses. And the guy that works on her horseshoes, on her horses, he came to her and said, hey, my cousin has this dog tied up. It's been outside tied up for almost a year, it seems. So she's like, take me to the house. And she went and they knocked on the door and she was like, I'm taking the dog. And they were kind of like, okay, you're right. Yeah, it's not fair. I think they planned on breeding her eventually. She's a Labradoodle and they were waiting for her to get old enough or whatever. But the rope was so matted. The rope was like matted into her skin and they had to shave her. It was terrible. So yeah, no tying up dogs.
3: You know what? This one's about you now.
6: Yeah.
3: Tell me something good, Amy.
5: Sorry.
3: No.
5: No, just about anybody that, like, shout out to Kathy and then these people for rescuing the
3: dogs.
5: Shout
3: out to Amy.
6: Amy, no. You guys, you're a real hero.
3: Shout out to Amy.
4: Good job, Amy.
3: Who is the hero?
5: What I was trying to do.
3: No, you got
5: it.
3: She's a jolly good fellow. Nobody can deny.
5: That's not what I'm trying to do.
3: You got it. You did it. That's from News Nation now. That is what it's all about.
0: That was Tell Me Something Good.

0: Bailey Zimmerman talked about his stage toss entrance on his tour.
1: I have like this thing, this ongoing show thing, where I see if I can get higher than I did the night before. Because you can kind of control it. Like, when it goes up, if you kept braced and didn't jump up with it, it wouldn't throw you very high. I've like found where it stops. So I spring off that. So like, kind of like my goal is
2: it's
1: like,
2: awesome.
1: How high can I get? One night I touched like the rope I swing off of. I touched with my head. Pretty solid.
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1: All right, here's Amy's algorithm. Things that pop up in her feed. Go.
2: A guy seeing if ants would prefer goldfish or Cheez-Its.
1: Oh, that's fun.
3: That's really cool.
2: And then he set up a camera and, like, filmed them over, you know, however, like, a long period of time, but he had it in fast forward. And
1: I don't know which one's healthier. I bet it's Cheez-Its, though.
4: Oh, you think they go for healthy?
1: No. I think goldfish is healthier. I think they go for Cheez-Its, if I'm just guessing.
2: They went for the Cheez-Its, which I don't blame them. I'd choose Cheez-Its over goldfish,
1: too. I would, too. They feel like cheesier.
4: You think that they would think it's a fish?
1: So they don't want to eat a fish? Okay. What else you got in your algorithm?
2: A woman salt stomping before bed. So what she does is she puts out a tray in her bathroom, like a baking dish, and then she fills it with Epsom salt, and then she takes her bare feet and she stomps on it. And it is called salt stomping, and it helps you have better sleep.
1: Okay. Is that stupid or is that real?
2: She was swearing by the benefits.
1: Okay. What else you got?
2: A girl mailing her farts to people so she can pay her monthly rent.
1: How do you mail a fart?
2: She showed herself just putting the jar up to her body and then letting it. And then she had multiple jars and she would label them like what she had eaten.
1: Oh, my God.
2: And then she would sell them for rent. At least she said. I'm like, my algorithm was really all over the place yesterday.
1: Okay, if you fart in a jar and you seal it and you open that jar, is it still in there?
2: I don't know.
4: There's only one way to find out. There's only one way.
1: Dude, that's wild.
2: Mm-hmm. Well, and that men are buying that.
1: That I believe that. I'm just saying to actually do that. Men don't buy anything.
4: What makes you think it's just men buying it?
2: Oh, I mean, if I had to put money on it, I don't know, Eddie.
1: I'd take your bet too, Amy.
2: Thanks.
1: Yeah, men.
2: Probably 100% men.
1: That's a weird one for your algorithm. Why?
2: Very.
1: Are you considering doing that?
2: No, not at all.
1: Amy, search that. How much for my farts?
2: No. I don't know why any of this showed up in my algorithm.
4: I get the salt one. I get that.
2: I mean, yeah, that's probably more
1: anything
2: my
1: else?
2: Thing. A girl popped up with a black veil over her head, sunglasses, a black mask on her face, and her body fully covered. And she was talking about trying to find a new dermatologist for her sun allergy.
1: Oh, she can't see the sun at all.
4: Damn.
2: Yeah.
1: Man, being allergic to the sun. And I have a redheaded cousin, so it's similar. Like, you can't be in the sun. So that's that, but it's not that.
2: No,
1: like,
2: I mean,
1: to see no sun. It's like people who are allergic to water.
2: Inconvenient.
5: Yeah. There was a kid in my neighborhood growing up. He was allergic to the sun. He had to wear long sleeve shirts in the summer. And I mean, he would get blisters all over his body. It was so bad.
1: Yeah, you think you got it rough until you hear something like that.
2: Yeah. No.
1: And you're like, I got one eye that doesn't work. I'd rather have this than a sun allergy. That stinks.
2: I know. And she was talking about her experience trying to find doctors that could actually help her. I was like, oh, man.
1: Don't send her to Lunchbox's doctors. They'll just tell her to go to YouTube and find
5: Google
1: some stuff.
5: Google something.
1: Google it. Yeah. Anything else?
2: That's my feed.
1: That's a weird feed.
4: It is. It's all over the place.
2: Or my FYP.
1: Yeah, it's a weird feed. There's Amy's algorithm.
6: Bobby Bones.
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1: And now let's play Chris Young and Kane Brown. Here is Famous Friends.

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10: Yeah.
2: Two things I'm probably doing wrong. One is I go to sleep with an AirPod in. And so if I'm, I always lay on my side. If I'm laying on my right side, I got the left one in. And if for some reason I flip over at night, I can take that same one and turn it upside down and put it in the other ear. It's a skill my wife taught me.
11: Yeah.
2: So I shouldn't do that. I get it, but it helps me fall asleep. But then I get wax buildup because of the AirPod being in the ear. Then what I do is, every morning I clean my ear with a Q-tip, and I mean, I go in there, and I shouldn't do that either. You shouldn't go in there with a Q-tip, but I do.
11: I know. I don't think you're alone in that. It feels so good.
2: It does.
11: I actually question people that don't do it.
2: Well, there's a woman, she's in the news today. She did it, and it perforated her eardrum, and she went deaf for 6 years.
11: Okay, well, maybe that's a good reason why not
10: do it. Do we all do it?
11: Yeah, I know.
2: Yeah, she's warning others not to use them in that way. She was left nearly deaf following the accident. Sky Van Rensburg first perforated her left eardrum while cleaning her ears in the shower. And anyway, it's, I don't do that right. I go hard. I go hard and like kind of rough. I'm being honest. I go hard and rough. I like it rough.
11: Well, know? Maybe we need to just go still do it, but gentle.
2: I know, but it's, wax is not easy to remove.
11: Yeah, but you can gently.
2: It's like gently scrubbing the counters.
10: No, you have to go hard.
2: Like you got to put some elbow grease in it. Mm-hmm. The counters, though, don't make you go deaf. But I'm sure I do both of those wrong. So another thing I saw this morning was if you do peace sign and pictures, if you do bunny ears and pictures, cameras are so good now that they can steal your fingerprints.
11: No way. No. No.
2: Because cameras are so great and the high resolution of the cameras that it is possible for your fingerprints to be extracted from the picture. And I'm telling you this, if they're telling us this now, they've been doing it for 10 years. Like, right. The government's been doing it for 10 years. Anything that we know technologically now, we're like, wow, this is crazy. Mm-hmm. We can't believe it. The government's been doing it for 10 years and not been saying anything.
11: The solution to that is go nails facing.
2: Middle finger up.
10: Yeah, backward piece, that too.
2: Yeah.
11: Yeah, you don't have to do it.
2: Yeah. So that's what's up. It's not something that's common that anybody can do, but if you have the ability, you ever watch those spy shows where they can like zoom in on stuff?
11: Yeah. No, this is crazy. Mm-hmm. I don't like it at all. And then my brain starts thinking about our fingerprints. Isn't that so wild that all of our fingerprints are different. So different? Yeah.
2: The thing that blows my mind, because it is a version of that, it's that if you take a deck of 52 cards and you shuffle them up, however that deck is shuffled, probably in the history of time, it has never been shuffled the exact same way ever.
10: That's crazy.
2: That's crazy because it's only 52 cards. But most likely the way that you shuffled those cards in that exact order has never happened in the history of time for as long as cards have been around. But with this, when they talk about the peace signs, it's mostly for up close like selfies. So let's say we're taking a group picture and it's 15 feet back, 10 feet back, 7 feet back. Harder to get those. But when you're doing one of those duck face, like I like to do, duck face peace signs.
11: Yeah.
2: That's where it is.
11: That's where the trouble is. Good to know, because I definitely, I'm a millennial. I still peace sign.
2: Oddity Central. Yeah, people don't know what to do with their hands, just generally speaking.
11: Yeah.
2: And so what I do with my hands is I put them in my pockets. A picture is a weird thing, right? Like, what do? It's fun to look at like the 1800s when it wasn't the culturally acceptable thing to do to smile in a picture. You just look as normal as possible. Also because you had to hold it for so long.
10: Because that's why.
2: It would take longer to take a picture. And so you don't want to be smiling like this for so long. It'll hurt. Mm-hmm. So everybody looked so sad back in the day. But that wasn't the thing to do. It's also weird that in pictures you're supposed to look happier than you actually ever really are.
10: Right.
2: Like in a picture, we're supposed to look happier than we really ever are, except for like four times in our life. But no peace signs close to the camera.
11: That's where, say cheese. I think we had this as a fun fact one Friday when we were giving our fun facts. Somebody said that say cheese, that originated from a photographer trying to get people to smile. And that's why when you're taking a photo, say mm-hmm. cheese.
2: Let's do some voicemails here. By the way, you guys can call us. We're here. Hit us up. We're on 877-77-BOBBY. That's our number. 877-77-BOBBY. Hit me.
12: One of my friend's son is graduating high school. Now, I didn't get invited to any sort of party or anything, so I'm assuming there isn't one happening. So my question is, if there is no party and nothing going on, are we still expected to give the graduation person a gift? Question mark. Thank you.
2: I feel like that's what I say when I'm talking into my phone. I do question mark when I'm doing the...
11: Yeah, or my son. He does that all the time when he's talking to me, period. Question mark, exclamation point.
2: No. I don't think you're expected to get anybody a graduation gift. At least where I come from, we didn't even get graduation gifts. If you're invited and you're close to them, if you're like a relative or a really close friend and someone, yeah, you can slip them $20 or something. Hey, congratulations. Where I come from, we didn't even do graduation gifts. And if there's no party and there's no invitation and it's somebody not really, really close to you, I would say no, there's no expectation at all. You?
11: Yeah, no, I don't think there's an expectation if it's a friend's kid. But depending on how close you are to the friend and the kid.
2: Man, you better be aunt. Like, not real, but like aunt so-and-so, like that close. I don't think there's any expectation mm-hmm. for a graduation gift.
11: I was talking to a mom whose daughter is a senior this year, and she said the graduation party has been stressing them out. And she didn't come from having graduation parties, but her daughter's friend group and all those moms are doing it. And the mom was telling me yesterday, she's like, I don't know. She's like, this is not a wedding. But she's like, this is me. So I really think it's like the parties and the gifts. It depends on, yeah, like how you grew up or what your social circle is doing.
10: And do they have drinks there? Because when I graduated, those parties had drinks.
2: I think you're thinking of a party by the kids for the kids.
11: Yeah, no. Well, I'm talking parents on a Saturday morning at 11, you know, like a parent-funded and orchestrated party for the group.
2: Mount Pine, we didn't have graduation parties like that. There might have been like field parties done by the kids after graduation.
10: Yeah.
2: There wasn't like a, hey, everybody, you graduated. That was not a thing. Next up, Raymundo.
13: Hey, Bobby, this is Brittany from Ohio. I was just listening to Amy and her credit cards getting scammed. I was just curious if you and the rest of the show have any bad luck things that tend to keep happening to you. For instance, I keep hitting nails, random objects on the road where I have to get new tires, that kind of thing. So I was just curious if anybody else has anything like that as well. Thanks.
2: Anybody have any bad luck that keeps happening?
10: Nope.
2: My most expensive bill over and over again is my bulldog being sick. So it's his bad luck more than mine.
11: No, it's your pocketbook.
2: Definitely. Yeah. So I'm happy to pay for it if he feels better, but bulldogs are not meant to exist, man. And so the constant thing that happens to me is there's always something wrong with him. And now he's getting old and he's a bulldog and they've just been inbred for generations. That my credit card's pretty good. I don't want to jinx myself. Also, if anybody charges anything to my card, even a nickel, it pops up on my phone immediately. So I would know if something were happening. But Amy was getting, she thought, scammed by our garage here.
10: She mm-hmm. thought.
2: Turns out it's not our garage. It's a different garage scamming her.
11: Yeah, and I have no idea where the charges are coming from, but I'm on it.

0: pass. A few times, bad luck. 73, that's on you.
1: Okay.
0: Anybody have constant bad luck? No, Eddie.
2: Me. I buy lottery tickets all the time, and they come up losers.
0: That's not bad luck, though. That's just you not getting, like,
1: those are the odds.
3: That's normal.
0: Yeah. Yeah. Yeah.
1: That's everybody.
0: That's everybody.
2: I mean, I keep applying for jobs. Don't get them.
0: Yeah. You know who messaged me? The guy that got the baseball job.
1: Oh, what did he say?
0: He said, hey, I'm the guy that got the baseball job that Lunchbox tried out for. And he said, thanks for having my back.
1: Oh, because you were like, he sounds good.
0: Yeah, I was like, he sounds good.
1: Yeah.
3: Oh, cool.
1: Okay, cool.
0: Yeah. So we can bring him in as a guest if we want.
2: That'd be awesome. No, we're good. We don't need to.
3: I'd love to meet that guy.
2: I don't want to meet him.
0: Let's play Nate Smith, World on Fire. And you guys want to call us, we'd love to talk to you. Again, 877-77-BOBBY. That's our number. 877-77-BOBBY. Thanks, guys.

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1: Bobby Bones.

0: We had a listener that asked about getting a graduation gift for a friend's kid, but they're not having a graduation party and there was no invitation. And I'm like, gifts weren't really a thing for us. Like, if you had an uncle, maybe slide you $20 and be like, congratulations, but there wasn't that. But I made a list of the things in order that you should get gifts for people for. Number one's a wedding. If you're going to a wedding, you have to get somebody a gift there. That's the number one on the list.
1: Mm-hmm.
0: Number two, and this is where it goes from have to it would be nice, a baby. Someone has a baby.
1: Okay. And you're not invited to the shower? It's just like when
0: shower? I'm talking about when they have the baby.
2: Just a baby gift.
0: Yeah.
1: What if they had a shower and you got them a gift at the shower?
3: Then you're good.
0: Good question. I think you're covered.
1: Okay.
0: Yeah, I'm just thinking about people get us gifts all the time for the baby. I'm blown away at how kind people are. I've never once got somebody a baby gift. I never knew about babies.
1: But now you will.
0: Are you kidding? That's all I do. I look forward to it now. Oh, when someone has a baby, I've had like three friends have babies and I just fire over Uber Eats gift cards and I'm going, hey, I know people like want to bring you food and stuff, but I know how hard that is because you can't tell if the baby's going to be sleeping when somebody comes over or maybe mom's not feeling good. Here's such money to Uber Eats. I can't wait to buy people baby gifts now because people have been so kind to us.
2: Well, great. Now that I'm done having babies.
0: You're just going to get an Uber Eats card, dude. Don't worry about it. If you need one that bad, I'll just send you one anyway. I got baby at two. Big gap between 2 and 3, but I have birthday at 3.
1: Yeah, it depends on the
0: if there's a relationship
1: level.
0: Sure. Mm-hmm. And that could also be like, hey, I'm going to buy you lunch for your birthday, something like that. Mm-hmm. And at 4, I have graduation. There's no expectation. If it's birthday and it's somebody you're pretty close to, something, mm-hmm. graduation, I just don't see it.
1: What about Christmas?
3: Yeah, we missed
4: Did
3: that one.
4: Forget about
0: no,
4: Christmas.
0: Because that's everybody celebrates that at the same time. That is an actual gift giving holiday.
1: Okay, got it.
0: So that is automatically set in. Everybody experiences that if you celebrate Christmas. So that's baked in.
1: Got it.
0: But I'm saying if you go to a wedding, there are people that don't do gifts. You should always do a gift at a wedding. Baby, pretty much. Birthday, meh. It just depends. Graduation, take it or leave it. Who cares? It's just nice if you do. A good call on Christmas, but not really part of the
1: criteria. No, I understand the difference in like things that either happen yearly, like a birthday, or just events in life.
0: Anybody have anything they want to add? Now, I'm not Jewish, so like a bar mitzvah, a bat mitzvah, I don't have that. I'm sure that would make the list because that's one time.
1: Right. Quinceañera.
0: Yep.
3: Yeah.
0: I'm not Hispanic or Mexican.
2: No, honorary.
0: You thank you.
2: Yeah.
0: Thank you.
2: So now you know.
0: I'm really proud of that. Thank you, my honor. Anything else? But that would also be birthday, though, to be fair. But it's a one-time birthday in those instances.
2: Hmm.
0: You with me?
3: Yeah. What about First Communion?
0: Baby Catholic?
3: It's a Catholic thing where you get your first.
0: I'm not honorary Catholic. I don't.
2: That you're not.
1: This is a good reminder, though, because my niece just graduated college, and I need to send her, like, something. Like, I'll move my ring to my thumb so I don't forget to do it.
0: That's your reminder?
1: Yeah, I move my rings around on my fingers that are not natural. So then I'm like, why is my ring on my thumb? This feels uncomfortable. And then I'll look at it and it might be instant or it might take 5 minutes. And I'll be like, oh, my ring's on my thumb because I'm supposed to order or send my niece a graduation gift, which my daughter did graduate high school this year.
2: Oh, you're looking at for gifts?
1: Well, I don't know.
3: You're looking at Bobby?
1: Do we get her a gift?
0: Do we as in the parents? You gave her the gift of life.
2: She's looking at us like, why did we not get her anything?
1: No, this is just occurring to me.
0: I bought an ad in the yearbook celebrating her.
1: That's right.
0: I'm happy to get her a gift.
2: How much was that?
1: No, you don't have to get her, but it was $300.
2: For the ad in the yearbook in the back?
3: Dang.
1: I think, wasn't it? I think it was.
0: I don't know.
1: He went full page. Which most of the time it's like a business.
2: It's like 8 to a page.
1: Or like whatever. So there's just like huge picture of her and it's like, we are proud of you. Love Bobby and Caitlin.
2: That's awesome.
0: Housewarming.
3: Oh, housewarming. Good.
0: Can't go if you don't bring a gift.
1: Okay.
0: But also, is there housewarming parties?
2: I mean,
0: I never had one of those. Like, who has that?
2: I don't know. I've never been to one.
0: Is that like a different class of people that has a housewarming party? Right?
1: I don't know. Sometimes you just want to like break it in. Like, I just moved. I'd love to have everybody over.
0: No, I'm good. Send a gift if you want, but I'm good. We'll do a virtual housewarming party. Everybody get on Zoom. Tell me thanks. I go Morgan Wallen. Here's 20 cigarettes. Bobby Bone Show. Thank you guys.

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1: A second grader is making headlines after staying calm under pressure and helping save a classmate's life at school. It is an amazing story. Lunchbox has it next in Tell Me Something Good.
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0: Bailey Zimmerman talked about his stage toss entrance on his tour.
1: I have like this thing, this ongoing show thing, where I see if I can get higher than I did the night before. Because you can kind of control it. Like, when it goes up, if you kept braced and didn't jump up with it, it wouldn't throw you very high. I've like found where it stops. So I spring off that. So like, kind of like my goal is
2: it's
1: like,
2: awesome.
1: How high can I get? Awesome. One night I touched like the rope I swing off of. I touched with my head. Pretty solid.
3: Yeah. The Bobby Bones Show.

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1: with Lunchbox.
2: Tell me something good.
3: 7-year-old Samir Santana's chopping it up at snack time with his friends in school, laughing, joking, when all of a sudden his friend starts choking. Samir's like, hey, man, last year in school, I learned the Heimlich. So he jumps out of his chair, runs over, starts giving a little,
4: Oh my gosh, these noises.
3: This is what happens, Amy, in a life or death
5: Amy,
3: situation.
5: This is real life, okay? Yeah, it's not comfortable, but you know what? He wasn't comfortable either.
3: Yeah. I'm not comfortable hearing a 7-year-old choke.
5: It hurts him to do that noise. Yeah. Imagine if you're the kid.
3: Yeah.
4: I was worried about him.
3: Yeah, you were worried about him, but Samir was worried too, and he saved the kid's life.
5: Yep.
3: And now they had a little special ceremony where he was honored by the city. Firefighter, police showed up, and they said, Samir, you are a hero. And you guys are wondering, I wonder what Samir was thinking. I'm glad you asked. I got Samir on the line. Samir!
6: I saw him choking. My teacher told me to calm down and everyone sit down. She said she's going to call for help. And then I came and ran and did the Heimlich on him.
7: I was shocked. Obviously, as a 7-year-old, I don't really expect for him to know something like that. There was really no words.
5: All right, good story. That's what it's all about.
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0: story comes to us from Pulaski County, Kentucky. A 44-year-old man living in an apartment had been stealing the neighbor's Wi-Fi. He's like, why get Wi-Fi when I can use theirs? Well, they kept turning the Wi-Fi off so he couldn't use it. So 5:30 a.m., he goes knocking on the door with a baseball bat. Boom, boom, boom. Open up the door. If you don't turn back on the Wi-Fi by the time I get back to my apartment, I'm going to kill you.
1: Oh, gosh.
2: Jeez.
3: Put a password on your Wi-Fi.
1: Good point.
3: You don't got to turn it off. I'm thinking about them having to turn their Wi-Fi off. Literally, put a password on it. I mean, he still might kill you, but he never would have got on it to begin with.
0: And so they open the door, and he hit the woman with the baseball bat.
1: Oh, my.
2: Oh, man.
1: Okay.
3: If you just would have put a password on it to begin with, you'd have never got hit with a baseball. I don't want to blame the victim. But right?
1: Yeah, I mean, I'm perplexed as to why they didn't use that method to begin with. Good point.
3: Double bonehead.
1: Yeah.
3: Okay.
0: I'm Lunchbox. That's your bonehead story of the day.
4: This

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0: Hello, Bobby Bones. I'm in my late 20s, and I'm about to move out of my hometown for the very first time. I'm excited but terrified. What's the hardest goodbye you've ever had to say? Person, place, or even a chapter of your life? Signed, not great at letting go. I also, in my 22, I remember moving to Austin. I'd never been to Austin, Texas. I was in Little Rock, graduated college, about to make a move, never been to Austin, Texas. And I just took a job to go do nights on a small radio station there. That was crazy for me to leave because I knew nobody. And I was going to a place that I had never even been before on like an interview. I just took the job. That was a weird one because I felt like I was leaving home, but I also knew I was going to have to leave home. So it was scary and it was awesome. It ended up being the greatest decision I ever made. And you move somewhere new, you don't know anybody. It's the hardest, but it's also the best because that's how you find out like who you are in the next version of your life. So you should be terrified. Like things that are worth things make you feel things. That was big. But then leaving Austin to go to Nashville, I think was even harder because I thought I was just going to live there the rest of my life. I loved it so much. And us moving here, taking a big risk to move here, that was hard. Those are probably the two like places. Like I'm not going to talk about people dying. That's a tough one.
1: Yeah.
0: But that's not really what she's asking, I think. You?
1: Yeah, leaving Austin when we came to Nashville. And something that helped was planning things like, okay, when will my family come visit? Or when can I go back for a trip? And then getting curious about a new place and meeting new people and exploring new things. Like those, that's when we moved from Austin to Nashville. And then also when I moved from Austin to North Carolina, I'd never lived out of the state of Texas when I moved to North Carolina. And my husband at the time, he was deployed a lot. So I had to like immerse myself in a whole new community, oftentimes by myself because he was gone so much.
0: Yeah, that's tough. Amy was quitting. She quit the show.
1: Yeah.
0: And we had a big party for her. We were going to miss you. And my contract in Austin was just happened to be renewed. And I was like, hey, we want to build our studio in another state. And they were like, I don't think so. I was like, well, I'm not going to stay on the show. I was going to stay. But I was like,
2: nice.
0: Yeah, yeah. But I was like, I'm not going to keep doing the show then. And so they built our studio in North Carolina.
1: That's so funny. Wow. Look, I found this picture of me and Lunchbox from the going away party. This was at Chewy's. Yeah.
0: Yeah.
1: Look at us. We were like babies.
0: Yep.
2: David, did you know Bobby did that? Did you know he friends'd you where like in Friends, you know, where they all are like, you'll pay Joey or we don't stay. Do you know he did that?
1: Later I did. I didn't know at the time. I think when you had the party, you were working on it, but he didn't know for sure. But he's like, well, got to go through with the party. And then it was...
0: Yeah, I committed to the party. Yeah. She was leaving and going away.
1: So we had the party, said our goodbyes. And then a couple of days later, I don't know, you called. And you're like, hey, I've been working on this and it's actually going to happen. And I was like, what?
3: And she's like, what? I didn't want to stay.
1: No, that's not true. I was like, this is amazing.
0: She would work from her house and maybe in like an attic or something. And you'd hear a train drive by in the middle of the show.
1: Yeah. Well, not only that, it was the attic kind where you had to pull down from the ceiling the little ladder comes down. And it wasn't a finished out attic, but it was the only space. This was the first house that we had ever bought. It was tiny. And the only place to put a studio that was sort of quiet was up in this like attic area. And it would be commercial break. And I would tell y'all, I was like, if I don't come back, like call 911 because it means I fell.
0: Like, coming down the ladder. Yeah.
1: Yeah.
0: So to you who messaged in, this is going to be really difficult, but it is also going to be one of the most amazing things because one, you're either going to, it's going to turn out well and you're going to love it and you're going to find yourself, or you're going to go, man, I think I'm meant to be home. I'm going to go back home. And any of that, I wonder if I should leave is going to be gone. So sometimes letting go is awesome. Let go of Arkansas. We're back now, but let go of Boston, still go back and love it. But yeah, it's amazing. So good luck to you, and thank you very much for the email.

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2: Hey, it's Bobby Bones here with Amy. 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
3: Chris Stapleton is the most nominated male artist at the upcoming ACM Awards. 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
5: Well, me and her have become really close over this last year. 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

0: want to go talk to Joy, who is in North Carolina. 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
1: Morning, studio.
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1: I was just listening to the segment you did on the ridiculousness of unpaid maternity leave with all the childbirth does to a woman's body. And it reminded me of listening to your Bobbycast with Caitlin and hearing about her struggles with childbirth and how her parents came to help before and after. And so I was wondering, a couple of weeks ago, Bobby, Eddie and Lunchbox were talking about how it's kind of out of the goodness of their heart they expect in-laws and grandparents to come help with the kids and they don't help pay. So I was wondering if your take on that has changed now that you have personal experience with having in-laws come and help now that your daughter is here.
3: They drive and they're like, we love road trips. So if they came and they were like, hey, you mind chipping? I just pay for the flights anyway. I don't, that's all. So, but they drive. I don't know. What are you asking? Like, will I pay for? I mean, sure. We take them on vacation with us. We pay for those trips.
4: Were you against us? Like,
3: no, I think when Lunchbox's wife was like, hey, can we pay and help them with their flights? Because they had come and stayed for a week and they had flown across the country. I was like, yeah, pay for their flights because you'll want them to come back again. Mm-hmm. And he's like, oh, the guys should pay for their flights. I don't even like them. I hate them. Remember that?
5: I didn't say all that.
3: Is that your question, Joy?
1: More so, yes. Just your take on if you feel like you should contribute financially to them making the commute to come help you guys. And yes.
3: Yeah, I mean,
6: I just think it depends.
3: They wouldn't take it.
6: This.
3: They wouldn't take it. And also, they drive. And so, I think if I were like, hey, let me cover your gas, don't be stupid,
4: yeah. Right?
3: Because they do live close enough to make the drive.
6: Right.
3: So
6: the gas these days.
3: Yeah, true. So it's like a flight now for sure. I completely understand your point. I still feel the same way that I felt where Lunchbox's wife was like, hey, should we pay for their flights? That if that just gets asked like it should, I think you should, especially if they came and helped. For how long?
5: I was 7 days.
4: I think they like to do that.
3: I agree. Both can be true, though.
5: Yeah.
3: Because if you need them to come back ever, kind of last minute, and they're like, I don't think we can. And they're not going to say that maybe they don't have the money to do it. Let's be like, we really can't right now.
4: Yeah.
3: But if they know that you're there to help them, there's not a right answer. I just feel like I would want them to feel supported. But yeah, I don't know. But they leave and I put a gas can full of gas in the back of their truck. I got you guys a little something for the drive home.
6: Or like you throw a gift card in their cup holder.
3: Yeah, here you go. Yeah, but we also try to do stuff for them outside of that. Like I said, like we will take them on vacations just to prove we're thankful for their help and just pay for everything. Flights, trip, all that. And they don't ask for it at all. We try to do that once or twice a year.
6: Yeah, that's nice.
4: So, I've never done that.
6: Not bad.
4: Yeah. Never.
6: Well, that's... things are just different.
3: Oh, are they?
6: What?
4: What do you mean?
3: Are they?
4: Amy,
3: everything's relative. Everything's relative.
6: That's what I mean.
3: No, that's not what you mean.
6: No,
3: Amy's hit me like 3 days in a row with some little offhanded remark like things are different.
6: About how financially
3: different
6: you are from... Okay, what do you mean by hit? Is like hit you with a compliment?
3: No. Remember whenever on Mother's Day she was like... Oh, yeah, you did the letters, and I said, I got my wife a gift. She goes, boy, was it a gift.
4: Oh, yeah.
3: And I was like, what are you doing? Everything's relative.
6: Okay, yes.
3: Yeah.
4: I still don't know what that gift was.
3: No, and you won't. No. And you won't. And Amy's the only person in the whole world that knows, other than my wife.
4: Dang, Amy.
6: What?
4: What is it?
6: Bobby, they wouldn't even understand.
4: We wouldn't understand what?
3: Dang, now she's insulting you guys because you're stupid.
5: Are we dumb, Amy? Like,
3: stupid.
5: Wow.
6: Okay, guys. Bobby, you know it's true.
3: I'm not arguing with you. I'm just saying you love to slide those in.
6: Gosh, I thought you would take them as compliments. Like, I thought you would take it as a compliment. Like, wow. Wow. Mm. It is all relative.
3: Mm-hmm.
4: Definitely relative.
3: Because you guys could take them to Pigeon Forge.
4: Yeah, not even. I've done a dinner, you know? It's only just the four of us.
6: Maybe a matinee.
3: Yeah. We took them to Italy.
4: Very different. But I see
5: what you're saying. I didn't know Cheddar's.
6: It's all relative. Yeah, it just depends.
3: Uh-huh. Guys, it's all relative.
6: It's all relative.
3: It's all relative. Okay. Joy, anything else I can help you with?
1: No, I was just wondering your take on the matter, and I love hearing about your experiences now as a dad. So, and also, thank you guys for the birthday shout-out you did for my daughter last month, my daughter Aiden. She turned 10 double digits, so that's all. I was just wondering your take on things were.
3: Dang, we did a birthday. We do almost no birthday shout-outs because if we do one, you know, you bring candy for one kid, you got to have for the whole class.
4: Yes.
3: And so, did you leave a voicemail?
1: Yeah.
3: Yeah?
1: I did. Like, the last 2 years, I was like, I left voicemails, and you said specifically in your message, okay, we'll do it because we did it last year. I was like, okay, we're on a roll, but I'm not complaining. So she appreciated it. She loved hearing from you guys. So thanks.
0: Oh, that's great.
6: Well, let's do it. Try again at 11.
0: 11 years old?
6: Yeah, because you've already done 2 years in a row. Like, let's get the next one. But just make sure to say, Aiden.
0: You're counting on us being here another year.
4: Oh, boy. Are we not going to be here next year?
6: Well, now y'all really can't take your in-laws on vacation.
5: Yeah, then we're really screwed.
0: All right, Joy. Hope you have a great day.
1: Thank you. You guys too. Bye.
0: All right, that's it for us today. Thank you so much for being here. Go check out the Bobby Bones Show podcast. We got an update from Lunchbox on his prize from The Price is Right that he just keeps waiting to be delivered after he won that show. So you can hear that and so much more. It's free. 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We will see you guys tomorrow. Bye, everybody.

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wiped out, it'll sit right here on this land. 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

Hey, Bakersfield, it's Bobby Bones. Tomorrow morning, 6 a.m., Ashley McBride is stopping by the studio. 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
2: Hey, it's Bobby Bones here with Amy. 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

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From the Jeff Pereira Home Energy Studios. Cranking up Morgan, Luke, Lainey, and more for moms, cowboys, and country rebels. 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

Hey, Bakersfield, it's Bobby Bones. Tomorrow morning, 6 a.m., Ashley McBride is stopping by the studio. 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

0: 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It's Luke Bryan. 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
2: Hey, it's Bobby Bones here with Amy. 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

0: some people don't enjoy the long runs of music we play in our bull rides. 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

joint with a few of the guys. With this cute little country girl called mine. And boy, let me tell you, she was the prettiest thing I'd ever seen in a pair of boots. 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

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Tomorrow morning, 6 a.m., Ashley McBride is stopping by the studio. 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
0: 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From the Jeff Pereira Home Energy Studios. Cranking up Morgan, Luke, Lainey, and more for moms, cowboys, and country rebels. 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